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The US has carried out further strikes against Iranian targets in a second night of tit-for-tat reprisals. Military chiefs have accused Tehran of attacking a merchant vessel in the Strait of Hormuz yesterday morning. The death toll from Venezuela's earthquakes has risen to 1,400, with 50

0: £500 million under changes to the long-delayed defence investment plan. The government says high-speed boats and strike drones will be committed to the elite force. In sport, Steve Clarke has stepped down as Scotland head coach after his side's World Cup exit was finally confirmed. The chances of being one of the eight best third-placed finishers was ended by Croatia's 2-1 win over Ghana. England progressed to the knockout stages as Group L winners thanks to a 2-0 victory against Panama. Boss Thomas Tuchel insists his team will only benefit from getting through another tough game at the tournament.
1: We managed to score two and create half chances and later in the match more chances. There is no problem if these matches feel tight, if these matches feel tough. It will help us in the next match.
0: England's cricketers will hope to take early wickets on the fourth day of the final test against New Zealand. The tourists resume on 120 for three in their second innings, which means they lead by 204 runs at Trent Bridge. Meanwhile, England made it 5 wins from 5 at the Women's T20 World Cup by knocking out defending champions New Zealand. They chased down a target of 164 runs at the Oval to win by 9 wickets with nearly 3 overs to spare. And George Russell starts on pole for this afternoon's Austrian Grand Prix as he looks to reignite his F1 title challenge. That's the latest. I'm Tanya Snells.

It's the Who's Who's and goodbye, mystery. It's BFBS, the Forces Station. It's Forces Life with me, Tamsin Robson, back again for another week, bringing you lots of great stories from around the Forces world and some tunes and some questionable chat in between. Right, stick around. Coming up, we're going to Gibraltar. We're off to Aldershot and Catterick Garrison. And if that wasn't enough, loads of great tunes from Paul Woolford on the way. I've got Olivia Rodrigo, and this is Chapel. 5, 6.

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2: Life is hard, and so am I. You better give me something so I don't die.

It's the Eels with Novocaine for the Soul on BFBS, the Forces station. Wherever you're listening from around the Forces world, I hope you're having a good weekend, whatever you're getting up to, whether you're working hard or hardly working. My name's Tamsin.

0: So it takes the pressure off the individual players. So we get a lot of players here today that don't play too often and come and have a relaxed game of golf. And each time you take the shot, you choose the best position and pick up the other three balls, and everybody plays from the same place. So it's a great team sport. The only bit of pressure really is that everybody needs to have four drives out of the 18. So you've got a couple of spares, but it can try and spread the drives out throughout the round so somebody doesn't have to have the last drive sort of thing, if you know what I mean.
1: And it's very obvious to me that everyone here is just having the best day. And we're raising money for the BFBS Big Salute. What does this mean to you?
0: Working with the forces is close to my heart. And I always think that the guys and girls that are stationed all around the world, hopefully listening to this, we really do appreciate what they do day in, day out.
1: And we've got the raffle coming up. Any prizes you're hoping you're going to win?
0: It's amazing the support of all the Gibraltar businesses that get behind this. Some tremendous prizes. One of the biggest raffles, I think, in Gibraltar in the whole year. So even if you're not a golfer, come along and next year and enjoy the barbecue and buy some raffle tickets, because tremendous prizes there really are.
2: Danny Carey, I'm a member of the Royal Gibraltar Regiment and also the captain of the Gibraltar Combined Services Golf Committee. We love a scramble format. It makes golf fun. It's enjoyable. The weather is fantastic. The company is fantastic.
1: Are you expecting to do well today? Have you done well previously in this tournament?
2: We're hoping to get up towards the top. However, we know there are some other players out there that are definitely going to be playing their hearts out.
3: Phil Cartwright, so I've organised the golf day for many years with Andy Hunter. So we do it, the George Pusey Cup, in memory of our great friend George, who died 14 years ago suddenly with a heart attack. George was on BFBS himself, and he owned a couple of local bars in Gibraltar, and he was the first face you saw when you came into the marina. So he was a fantastic guy.
1: And what do you think George would say if he knew what was taking place here today?
3: Oh, he'd be immensely proud that, you know, in his memory, that it's been carried on. And, you know, he got into golf quite late as a player. In fact, I've got one of his clubs in my bag still that I play with, although it's not been very lucky today for me. Yeah, he'd just be very happy that everyone's going out having a good time, because that's what it was all about.
1: And I want to say thank you as well, because at BFBS today, we're giving out cold drinks, chocolates, and Chris, you've given us another thing to give out, sausage rolls.
3: Yep, yep. We have a monthly society, and we're called the Picnic Boys, so we bring, like, different food. So if you lose your ball, you get a slice of chicken and ham pie. If you go in a bunker, you get a sausage roll. And then if we get a birdie, then we get some sort of treat, which I've got Cumberland and Lincolnshire sausages today. So we're pretty full up, but there's plenty of sausages left because we've not got many birdies.
4: I am salivating at the sound of all of that. Sounds brilliant. That was Team BFBS in Gibraltar at the George Pusey Cup, and the day raised £2,965 for the BFBS Big Salute. And get in early for next year's tournament that's being held on the 26th of June.

0: test.
1: It's Flo teaming up with Missy Elliott. It's Fly Girl on BFBS The Voices Station. Stick around. I've got music from JLS on the way. Paul Woolford singing about the heat. And let's face it, it's been pretty hot in the UK recently and all across Europe. Just like that every day here in Brunei. And we're off to Aldershot next. First, here's Olivia Rodrigo. It's BFBS.

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0: It's GLS, it's Love You More on BFBS, the Forces Station. Forces Life with me, Tamsin Robson, coming to you all the way from BFBS in Brunei. But let's head back to the UK where, let's face it, it's been very hot recently and on a very hot summer morning at ATC Purbright. Recruits passed out in front of family and friends, and Natasha Renault was there and caught up with Major Benji Brown, Officer Commander 1 Fowler Squadron.
1: We've had a pass-off parade, which really is the culmination of 13 weeks of training for 137 recruits. We've had an amazing day for the parade. We've had over 1,200 family members here. We've got the BFBS ice cream van, and it's a happy day where the recruits can reflect on all of the hard work they've done over that 13 weeks and stand proud in front of their families.
2: It was fantastic to see the crowds cheering, and as you mentioned, there was a huge queue for that ice cream van. But just tell us, why has there been a name change for 1 Fowler Squadron to Wilson Company? What does that mean?
1: So the Army's always looking forward and looking to the future. Fowler Squadron's had a proud lineage for over 100 years, but we thought Soldier Academy is ready to look ahead and try and provide some more contemporary figureheads for the recruits to aspire towards emulating and to hear from. So while we've had a great rich history from Fowler Squadron, we're really looking ahead to having Colour Sergeant Wilson to be able to provide his advice and guidance and leadership experience going forwards.
2: And joining us now is Colour Sergeant Matthew Wilson, MC, who serves with the Rifles. The new company is going to be named after you, having received the Military Cross for actions in Afghanistan. Just tell us, what does that mean to you?
3: Firstly, it's a massive privilege and an honour. I've almost got a bit of imposter syndrome here, but it's incredible. And I'm just I hope that this experience now allows me to sort of go through with the recruits and show them, well, at least take away from my story what they can, hopefully some courage and leadership, and sort of bestow as much as I can experience-wise on the recruits before they go off to their units.
2: And Major Benji Brown, just finally, what is next for ATC Purbright?
1: Well, what Purbright and what the Army does incredibly well is provide training and development for the thousands of soldiers or recruits that arrive here every year looking to start their journey in the Army. So although the name might change and we're going to be proudly holding the Wilson Company name, actually Purbright will continue to deliver world-class training for those recruits over 13 weeks and then pass new soldiers proudly into the Army so that they can continue their training.
0: That was Natasha Renault talking to Major Benji Brown, Officer Commanding 1 Fowler Squadron, about their pass-off parade and name change. Now, it's been very hot in the UK. I keep getting regular updates from my mum. Even in Northumberland, she's like, hey, I tell you, it's just so hot. She's like, you're very lucky you've got air conditioning. I'm like, yeah, mum.

It's a new one from Stormzy and Odile. It's 24 hours on BFBS, the Forces station. Stick around on Forces Live. We're off to Catterick Garrison next to hang out with the Royal Ancestors.

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1: You know, they keep saying that they want to talk about something, but I'm still not quite sure what they want to talk about. It's Madonna, Sabrina Carpenter, Bring Your Love on BFBS, the Forces Station. Now bring the Royal Lancers, who've been bestowed the Freedom of Richmond. Ooh, fancy. All four squadrons of the regiment exercise the privilege by marching through the streets of the town. And Chris Kay spoke to commanding officer, Lieutenant Colonel Adam Champion.
2: So for us, Richmond has been a home for many years, dating back well into the 70s, but most recently for the last 25 years. We've lived here, we've had good times here, and it's really important to us as a regiment to be able to come here today and to cement that bond that we've had over those many years.
3: Now, talk me through the various elements of today and what we've seen in terms of the parade.
2: So today we marched through the historic town of Richmond, through the marketplace and into Richmond Castle, which was where the regiment was formed on amalgamation 10 years ago. It's a glorious setting and we're really keen to be here.
3: And this is part of a weekend of wider activities. What else is going on?
2: So this afternoon we'll celebrate letting our hair down a little bit with an all-ranks party. And then tomorrow we'll have a families day, which is an opportunity for all the families to come together with a load of activities for the kids and families that will be really fun.
3: And I know you touched on it just now, but the setting we're in right now, Richmond Castle, the place where you had your amalgamation just over a decade ago. Were you there for that?
2: I was here for the amalgamation, yeah.
3: Yeah. What do you remember about that day?
2: That day was also quite wet. It was raining then as well, but it was glorious to be there with the late Queen, our Colonel-in-Chief, and to come together with two regiments to form one even better regiment, which continues to thrive to this day.
3: Now, how busy is the regiment at the moment?
2: So we've been really busy since we returned from operations last year, and we've been pushing through with the Army's new Ajax vehicle. All the soldiers are really excited about it and are really positive about the improvements that it's seen to things like the sight systems and the weapon. So we're really keen to be doing more training on it, and our training progression for the next year, we'll see a lot of that.
3: And there's been lots of development courses and exercises in the past few months as well, hasn't there?
2: Yeah, so we've been driving ahead with a load of new capabilities, as well as Ajax. We're learning on Boxer. We are really making great strides in drones and small UAS and becoming the lethal army of the future.
3: That drone technology, is that changing the way that the regiment is working?
2: Absolutely it does. So the battlefield is increasingly transparent, so we need to recognise that there are more threats out there that we need to respond to, but also that these drones give us an advantage as well, and we need to understand how best we can use them to improve our abilities as reconnaissance soldiers.
3: And what does the next 12 months look like for the regiment?
2: So the next 12 months will be busy. We will finish off our training onto the new platforms, and then we'll be exercising on Salisbury Plain in the spring and again in the autumn. And in between that, we will be conducting a unit move to Tibworth, to our new home there in Tibworth Garrison.
3: Wow, that's going to be a big moment, isn't it? You know, having spent so long in Yorkshire, I guess there's a lot of moving parts to make that happen.
2: There absolutely are a lot of moving parts, and the key thing within that is about making sure that our soldiers and their families are supported in that for housing, schooling, everything, so that we can move the regiment in good order and to move well is our mantra.
3: But must be an ideal location, you know, to do all of that training, you know, rather than having to travel down all the time.
2: Absolutely. It's been glorious to bring armour back to Catterick for the last 18 months or so. But Salisbury Plain is really the Army's main training area and where we can really exercise the full breadth of capabilities of our new Ajax vehicles.
1: Chris Kay hanging out with the Royal Lancers on BFBS, the Forces Station. In Richmond, North Yorkshire. I tell you, last time I was in Richmond, I went for a birthday weekend. I think there was about 12 of us. And my gosh, the amount of wine we went through was quite shocking.

Stella Langley, she's choosing Texas on BFBS, the Forces Station. It's Forces Life with me, Tamsin Robson, coming to you all the way from BFBS in Brunei. And that is where we are heading next on Forces Life, talking to the commander of Queen's Gurkha Signals. We're off to Bonnie, Scotland as well, and Germany. We'll get your news next. Now, this guy has been running to his concerts. 12 sellout shows at Wembley, which is pretty much a first. But yeah, he's been running there. I hear it's a bit of a nightmare to get an Uber in London, to be fair, though. It's Harry.

again. It's Example and Kickstarts on BFBS The Forces Station. My name's Tamsin Robson, coming to you all the way from Brunei. It is, of course, Forces Life. Yes, another week, another round of brilliant tunes from Ed Sheeran on the way, Blue Cantrell coming up for you as well. I've got some Royal Blood on the way. And we are going to be talking to the newly appointed Armed Forces Minister. That's on the way after this. And BB Rexha, it's BFBS.

0: Royal Blood and Limbo and BFBS The Force, The Station. And if you love stuff like that, you will love BFBS Edge for all your rock alternative needs. Sometimes I like to put it on and have a little bit of a headbang, do a bit of air guitar, and then I feel like the world is all right. My name's Tamsin Robson. Hope you're good wherever you're listening from around the Forces world. Now let's head off to Bonnie, Scotland, where the newly appointed Armed Forces Minister was at a special event in Edinburgh last week. Mark McKenzie spoke to her about the importance of Armed Forces Week and the new role.
1: Hi, my name is Louise Sander-Jones. I'm the Minister for the Armed Forces, and I'm delighted to be here at the big day out for Armed Forces Week that we're holding here at Edinburgh Napier University. There's loads of amazing organisations here. We've got representatives from the cadets, we've got military charities, whether that's Science Scotland Veterans, or I know we've got the Bravehand Dog Charity here as well, and we've got our veterans, we've got military families, military children. It's just fantastic to have the whole Armed Forces community in one spot.
2: Why is it so important for you that you're here today?
1: Armed Forces Week is really, really crucial. Many of us don't have a personal connection to the forces anymore, so when we have events like this, it's about taking the Armed Forces community, connecting with wider society, saying this is all the kind of things that do, this is who we are, and it's about building that bond. So yeah, it's really important for me that Armed Forces Week is that moment.
2: New role for you, how are you looking forward to getting your teeth into that?
1: So it's a huge honour to be asked to do this role. Every day we have operations going out, and it's my role to make sure that the troops that we have are prepared for that and doing what they need to do. So it's just a massive privilege to be asked. I do feel the sense of responsibility, and I have to make sure that we're working hard every day, keeping our eye on focusing on what matters most.
2: An Armed Forces Day and Armed Forces Week, it's a celebration, isn't it?
1: Absolutely, yeah. So, you know, obviously we have remembrance.

0: very challenging conflict, but the security of Ukraine is our security, so it's about making sure that we step up and play our part.
1: And you can see more by heading over to BFBS Scotland on Instagram.

It's Blue Cantrell reminding you to breathe on BFBS, the Forces station. It's Tamsin with you for Forces Life, and stick around. Music from Cat's Eye and Shawn Mendes on the way. And this guy has been serenading joggers whilst on their run. One lady was running along a canal, I assume in that London, and Ed Sheeran just randomly was sat on a boat, I know, serenading her whilst she ran. He wasn't like running after her, because that would be a bit weird, wouldn't it? Borderline harassment. But yeah, it was a nice little video. Made me smile. Here's Ed.

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They always happen to someone else, right? 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If something doesn't feel right, trust your instincts. 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Put your cybersecurity first.

0: come home to. It's Fisher and Tones and I. It's Favour on BFBS, the Forces station. It's Tamsin with you for Forces Life, and stick around, music from Calvin Harris on the way and a nice little 90s throwback from Chumbawamba coming up for you shortly. First though, British Forces Brunei recently hosted Lieutenant Colonel Terry Harrison, commanding officer of the Royal Corps of Signals. He popped into the BFBS studios to speak with me, and I started asking him, well, the purpose of his trip.
1: We in the QG Signals have basically lots of different elements across the Polton, supporting everything from support to the Allied Rapid Reaction Corps, to the warfighting divisions, to brigades, to the joint environment. One of the teams that we have supporting clearly Brunei is the Brunei Signal Troop, a small team of about 20 people who ultimately provide firm-based communication support to BFB. And we're out here visiting the OC Saab, the Guruji Haru and Baihuru that are based here, understanding the challenge of opportunities of serving in Brunei and ultimately to get to meet them better and understand what makes them tick.
0: They're a small troop, like you say, but a mighty one. We need them here. Very important role. Tell me more about the role that they have here in Brunei.
1: They are small but mighty in that regard. I think they provide disproportionate effect for the amount of people that they are. Clearly, BFB themselves, you know, based around one of the RGR battalions, is a really important footprint here in the Indo-Pacific. And the idea of BST particularly is that, you know, if the battalion was required to lift off and go and do a task elsewhere in support of defence, the lights would be kept on from a communications perspective. And Brunei Signals Troop's job is to make sure that BFB are well supported with firm-based infrastructure from a communications perspective, cryptographic material, all those types of things that are the unsung heroes of delivering military effect, but ultimately still need to be done in the far reaches of defence's output.
0: So tell me some updates about the regiment, apart from a visit out here in Brunei. What else is going on?
1: So it's quite an exciting time for Queen's Gurkha Signals, because over the course of the last few years, we've seen exponential growth. So I first served in the Polton nearly 20 years ago as a second lieutenant when we were 3 squadrons strong. We're about to start establishing our 8th squadron in support of the Royal Signals, which basically means that obviously our Guruji Haru and Baihuru, their readiness, resilience and reputation across defence and the Royal Signals is so good that they need more of us, more than double over the course of the last few years. So we've recently grown a squadron in 15 Signal Regiment that supports both of the armoured brigades back in the UK. 243 Signal Squadron is now at FOC and supporting the team there. And indeed, training their first Gurkha armoured drivers, which they're really enjoying and haven't reversed into anything yet, I'm told, which is hugely positive. And we're about, from next year onwards, to start establishing a 240 Signal Squadron that's going to support 2 Signal Regiment and their 1 Div facing Enterprise as well. So effectively increasing the opportunities that our soldiers have to serve across not only the Royal Signals outputs, but more particularly the defences outputs in the land environment as well.
0: Do you ever get much downtime when you do these kinds of visits?
1: They normally build a lot of that in. We had the opportunity to have dinner with not only the Guruji Haru and Baihuru the other day, but also their families. So we got to meet some of the wives and children of the team that are supporting out here. And that's a huge privilege as well. So it's great. We issued some, we call them Kaida coins, effectively CO's coins, whereby we reckon the contribution of individuals. And indeed, one of the coins that we offered was to a lady called Len, who's been providing support to British Forces Brunei for 37 years, in recent years, clearly as part of Brunei Signal Troops. So it's a huge privilege to recognise her contribution, which, you know, far outweighs those of us who are here for a relatively fleeting time, 2 years or more, for the sort of Baihuru that is posted out to BST.
0: So what's next for you? How long are you out here in Brunei for?
1: So we're just coming to the close of a visit. We're about to go and pay our respects to the cemetery in Labuan. We're heading over there tomorrow, and then we fly out on Saturday for a fairly lengthy and jet lag inducing fly back to the UK. And we're lucky enough to be able to bounce straight back into next week into the Brigade of Gurkhas week. So there'll be a number of briefs and sort of meetings that take place to try and understand the strategic purpose of Brigade of Gurkhas going forward, of which clearly Queen's Gurkha Signals is a part. And then hopefully that will culminate in the next couple of weeks with the Brigade of Gurkhas Bella, where we're hoping that Queen's Gurkha Signals will win for a third historic year in a row the Nepal Cup, having beat Gurkha Sport Battalion yesterday. Hard won game, but we were obviously through to the final and faced 1 RGR. On the 4th of July. Looking forward to that. But with a degree of trepidation, because clearly they're, you know, formidable opponents.
0: That was Lieutenant Colonel Terry Harrison, commanding officer of the Royal Corps of Signals, speaking to us on BFBS, the Forces Station.

Calvin Harrison, Jazzy and Satisfy on BFBS, the Falls Station. So he recently closed out Parklife Festival playing all the hits, which is exactly what you want to do at a festival. You don't want to start faffing around playing new stuff. You want to play the bangers, the things that are going to get people bumping, jumping around, having themselves the best of times. Oh, I kind of wish I was there now. Right, stick around. Cat's Eye on the way. And this is Shawn Mendes.

0: It's Cat's Eye on BFBS, and stick around, we're off to Germany next.
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0: Dunsell's BFBS, the Vorsa station. Now let's head off to Germany, where Exercise Rhino Storm is coming to a close, and soldiers were offered the opportunity to sign up for the brand new Combat Lifesaver course. Now this is the third time the course has been delivered, with some shiny new kit available. Personnel were very quick to put their name down, and Lauren Mitchell went along to see what it was all about and spoke to SAF Sergeant Northrop from 3 Medical Regiment.
1: So we're deployed on Exercise Rhino Storm, and we're using this opportunity to upskill some of our soldiers onto the new Combat Lifesaver course, which is part of the military's transition onto the new Tactical Combat Casualty Care.
2: And you just said that this is a new course. What makes this different from previous ones?
1: Yeah, so this course is all about upskilling the soldiers. So it's all about looking after the casualty for longer periods of time. And this is based on the output of conflicts in Europe at the moment. So it's about increasing our soldiers' awareness of looking after casualties that are seriously unwell for longer periods of time without that medical assistance of a combat medic.
2: And you've got some new equipment here. How has it been working with those?
1: Yeah, so we've brought out some of the state-of-the-art sim bodies. So they're very lifelike. They react, they feel like a human body, which really enhances the ability for soldiers to get stuck in, to get drawn into the environment, which is often what's done when you bring in extra CAS sim into a course. It just sort of helps bring them into the environment.
2: And would you say that it is going well?
1: Yeah, it's been a really good course. We're doing two of these back to back, and hopefully by the end of this, we'll have trained at least sort of 100 new soldiers into the Combat Lifesaver course.
3: Hi, my name's Private Parks. I'm a student on the CLS course.
2: So how is it going?
3: Yeah, good fun. I've learnt a lot. It's quite hard, but once you get the algorithm, it's right.
2: Have you done anything like this before?
3: I'm a healthcare assistant, so I do work in a civilian hospital. So I'm quite familiar with some of it, but a lot I've not learnt before.
2: So you said there that you work in healthcare. So would you say that these courses are quite different from anything that you've done before?
3: Yeah, definitely, because it's like different kit that we're using in the hospital. We've got Buxi kit. But out here in the field, you've definitely got limited resources, so it is a lot harder and different.
2: Are you enjoying yourself, though?
3: Yeah, definitely. I'm having fun.
2: And would you recommend this course to others to get involved in?
3: Yeah, I think it's a good qualification to have. Like modern warfare, medics are going to be a lot further back from the front line, so I think people in like infantry battalions, it's a good skill to have.
4: Hello, I'm Private Bland.
5: Private Irvin.
2: How has it been using the brand new equipment?
5: It's been quite good. We've got some new training dummies which give us more of a realistic take, and you can interchange them as well, which allows for more advanced training exercises with them.
2: And have you ever done a course like this before?
4: No, I've never done a course like this before. Just rocked up to battalion, came on the exercise, so I feel like this is the perfect opportunity to get to learn a lot more.
2: Oh, so was this sort of opportunity granted to you whilst you were here in Germany?
4: Yes, it was granted to me whilst I was in Germany, and obviously very excited to be here.
2: So what's one of the main things that you're going to take away from this course?
5: I think the course is really beneficial, and I feel like when the unfortunate event does arise and we'll have to deal with casualties, I believe this course is really beneficial and it's going to help us get in there and save lives.
0: Lauren Mitchell there chatting to personnel on the Combat Lifesaver course held in Sennelager in Germany. KSI on the way after this from Mr. Teddy Swims. He's Mr. Know-it-all apparently. I kind of knew that. Whenever he comes around, he doesn't show up. I'm kidding. Seems like a nice dude.

It's Teddy Swims. It's Mr. Know-It-All on BFBS, the Forces Station. Right, stay around. We'll get your news next. Then we are heading off to Northern Ireland for an Armed Forces Day event. We're heading back to Brunei and Aldershot first.

It's the incredible Foo Fighters who absolutely brought the house down in Liverpool last night at Anfield Stadium, heading out to Europe and then back to the US and Canada. And eventually, at some point later on this year, they're going to be gracing the presence of Brisbane and Townsville, Sydney, Newcastle, Melbourne, Adelaide, Christchurch, New Zealand. I mean, they're just down the road from where I am in Brunei, and I'm not going to lie to you, I'm kind of tempted to go get some tickets. It's Tamsin with you for Forces Life. I nearly said Foo Life. Could you imagine? That would have been so good. Yes, Forces Life with me, Tamsin. Hope you're having a good one wherever you're listening from around the Forces world. We like to take a journey together this time every week and talk about all the top stories. We are heading off to Northern Ireland. We're back here in Brunei. Get your bug spray. And then we're heading back to a very balmy Aldershot where, let's face it, it's been horrendously hot back in the UK, apparently. It's like that every day here in Brunei.

It's Addison Reyes thinking about a can of Diet Pepsi on BFBS, the Forces station. Tamsin with you for Forces Life and wherever you're listening from around the Forces world. Hope you're having a great weekend. Hope you've enjoyed any Armed Forces Day celebrations, which we've just been having here in the beautiful Brunei. Big shout out to everyone who got themselves down to the Garrison Sports pitch yesterday. It was brilliant. Right, stick around. Speaking of Armed Forces Day, we're off to Northern Ireland very shortly and then heading into the jungle where the 9-week J-Week course has just finished. We'll find out more in a bit.

0: on BFBS, the Force of Station. He's been hanging out in that London. That London. Apparently, he's been at a very nice Italian restaurant. Look, very good, actually. I might have to go next time I'm back in the UK. Last week was the Northern Ireland's Armed Forces Day, and celebrations were taking place in the heart of Coleraine. Now, Rachel Cochrane and Sherry Chasey were there on the ground speaking to those at the event, and here are just some highlights from across the day.
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3: We are here in Coleraine for Armed Forces Day in Northern Ireland, a whole week ahead of the national events across the UK, and it is shaping up to be a really wonderful one. The sun is out, the crowds are filling the streets of Coleraine.
4: Around 25,000 people have turned out and lined the streets and shown their support. It's a chance for people in communities to express their deep appreciation for the work that we do in the armed forces on their behalf.
5: The parade is about to step off very, very shortly and will come down the main street of Coleraine.
6: I think the drumhead service is something that not only the veteran community, the serving community, but members of the public actually listen and take part. And that's really to commemorate, celebrate our armed forces. And so it's such a privilege to take part.
7: Just as I parked and walked down the Strand Road, the RAF Falcon Parachute Company just came out of the plane and just descended across the sky. And then the smoke came on and you could see them getting into formation, and it's a real treat.
8: Great to do the Armed Forces Day here in Coleraine. Fantastic reception from everybody. They've just been watching the parade and then they've come down to watch us, and I think they're going to head down to all the different stands and stalls in a second as well. So yeah, really good atmosphere.
9: Do you know, there's a buzz around town, and there's been a buzz around town since the guys have been in here probably from 6:30 this morning. Yeah. So it's really, really great to see, and I'm looking forward to getting down to Christie Park, mingling with everybody and just making sure everybody has a great day.
10: It's a really wonderful opportunity for HMS Vito, one of the Archer Class B2000s that sailed from Portrush last night, to be here in place ready for the Armed Forces Day.
11: Yeah, we've got the Dakota coming in, I think 3 o'clock. So great way to kind of bring it to a close as well as to open it, with the Royal Air Force showing off what it can do.
10: Well, it's been a fantastic setup and wonderfully well supported by the people of Coleraine. We're very grateful for the council for hosting us and all the hard work that's gone in the background to make today possible.
0: That was all the celebrations from the Armed Forces Day taking place in Coleraine in Northern Ireland. And a big shout out to everyone around the force as well. Hope you've enjoyed any Armed Forces Day events that have been going down here in Brunei.

Monday. Lots of fun indeed. Right, stick around. We are heading into the Bruneian jungle very shortly to talk all things J-Wake. I've got Robin, role model, Miles Smith on the way for you. And I love this from another. It's Talk To You. It's BFBS, the Forces Station. It's Forces Life with me, T.

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0: Jonah Sue and Black Magic on BFBS, the Forces Station. Role Model and Robin coming up for you very shortly. But first, get your bug spray because we are heading into the Bruneian jungle. Yes, after a grueling 9 weeks, the Jungle Warfare Instructors course has come to an end. Students from various nations heading to Brunei to learn the skills and drills to become a Jungle Warfare Instructor. And I recently sat down and spoke to Corporal Stephen Van Veen from the Dutch Marine Corps and started by asking him how he was feeling now that the course was over.
1: Tired, like actually really tired. Yeah, physically drained and also mentally really just tired. But really glad it's over and also really fulfilled that I passed the course.
0: Yeah. I mean, 9 weeks in the jungle. First of all, what made you want to do it in the first place?
1: When I was Marine in 2019, first I was in Belize and there I just fell in love with the jungle. So I really wanted to become an instructor. So I can come back and train guys with the same enthusiasm that I have for this jungle. And this opportunity came up, so I really wanted to do it.
0: What's been the lowest point? Have you had any moments in the last few weeks where you thought, oh God, I just want this to be over?
1: One moment I was like really done with the course because we've been attacked for a couple of days and I was asleep at night and my feet were sore and I was wet and it was raining. And then I had to go on stack, on guard, for an hour. And I stood there for 2 hours and I was like, man, I just want to be in my bed right now. But mostly I've enjoyed every moment of it.
0: Yeah, I was going to say, what's been the highlight?
1: The highlight for me was my command appointment. That's the moment I was in charge of a team. Yeah, that was for me the most learnable moment. And the other moment was when I was during the final week and it started raining, like really, really raining. Like the lightning hit us like 20 meters behind me and guys were literally screaming like little girls and I was just laughing. I loved it. I was enjoying every second of it.
0: I'm just looking at you now and your fingers are really grubby. Have you had a shower?
1: Yeah, multiple. But it takes a little time to get the jungle off of you.
0: Yeah. Like, I mean, 9 weeks in the jungle must take it out of you. Have you learned anything about yourself?
1: Yeah, just that I really like this. It's maybe it's just a simple answer, but that I really enjoyed working here. That's something I've really learned. Not like a deep thought.
0: And you have a wife and how many kids back home?
1: One.
0: Just one. Yeah. Are you looking forward to seeing them?
1: Yeah, definitely. My son is turning 5 in 2 months. So this is the first like big exercise that he actually noticed that I'm away. Mm-hmm. And I FaceTimed him a couple weeks ago and he says, Daddy, what time are you coming home today? I'm like, sorry, boy, aww. Still a couple weeks. And my missus, I really, really miss her. It's too bad I'm back in the field on the Monday after I land.
0: Oh, no.
1: Yeah.
0: And are you gonna teach your son anything that you've learned from Jungle Warfare?
1: Yeah, definitely. Just to, that's something I really want to teach my son, is have respect for the nature around you, because you have to respect the jungle, otherwise it will take you out. And just that's something I really want to teach him, just to have respect for the nature around you, because you're going to need it.
0: That was Corporal Stephen Van Veen from the Dutch Marine Corps speaking to us on VFBS, the Forces Station. And a big shout out to all the guys who've just finished the Jungle Warfare Instructors, the JWIC course here in Brunei. I did feel for them because I went to see them the day after they'd come out of the jungle. They did look a bit tired. They looked a bit grubby. And they just like looked like they just needed a really good long sleep. So shout out to you as I couldn't spend 9 weeks in the jungle. Well done.

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High Hopes 3000 on BFBS, the Forces station. It's Forces Life with me, Tamsin Robson. Now, to celebrate the start of Wimbledon, the season of Murray Mount, strawberries and cream. Oh, I'm salivating at the thought of that. And of course, some very questionable noises coming from the tennis court. Our latest competition is called Guess the Grund, starting on Monday the 29th of June until Friday the 10th of July. And it's a very simple concept. We play you a line from a song on Totally Connected and Drive, and all you've got to do is submit the missing word that has been replaced by a grunt. 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Here's Rob.

0: The brilliant Robin with Every Heartbeat on BFBS, the Forces station. It's Tamsin with you for Forces Life, and do stick around. Lots more to come, including a trip to Aldershot next. Let me introduce you to my friend
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0: Mel Smith, it's All Me in the Dark on BFBS, the Forces Station. It's Tamsin with Forces Live coming to you all the way from Brunei. But you know what? Let's head off to Aldershot, where the latest Royal Army Physical Training Corps pass-off parade, try saying that after a few coconut waters, has taken place at Fox Lines at Aldershot Garrison. Now, Richard Wyeth was there and spoke to the lead instructor, Sergeant Ben Rhys-Davies, to find out more.
1: Today, the All Army PTI Course 86, getting their cross swords presented to them after an arduous 8 weeks course where they go through certain PTI fitness tests, RFTS standards, and then look at delivering IPs and delivering PT themselves. And then at the end of that 8 weeks, they then gain the prestigious red belt and cross swords. So that's what we're celebrating today.
2: Right, tell us about your role as a course instructor.
1: So I'll instruct up to 20 individuals within my section. So I'm one section in this course and I've had 19 individuals, but that can differ from each course depending on how many we get. And I take them through week one straight out to week eight. So I teach them all the fundamentals that they need to know to then go back out to field army and deliver physical training.
2: Now, you're the lead instructor for this pass-off parade today. What's that mean for you? Is there more preparation?
1: No, it's just from time served here, I suppose. I've nearly done 3 years now, coming up to my last month in the job role, actually, before I move on to Three Ranger next month. It's been an absolute pleasure. It's been really busy. You know, you are sort of scheduled into a very busy syllabus, but it's so rewarding. I thank everyone here at the ASPT who's trained me, mentored me, and developed me to then go on to Free Ranger. It has been a real privilege, so thank you to all the ASPT team.
2: Now, you've been here before on the parade, becoming a PTI and then badging into the Corps. So what does it actually mean to those that are here in the parade today?
1: It's a big day. It's a really big day, and they'll have a great sense of achievement of what they've done, and rightfully so as well. You know, they'll go out to field army, they'll wear that red belt with pride, and they've got a massive role to play now out in the field army, especially with what's going on with current affairs. You know, it's the fundamental to keep our British Army fit and ready and war ready. So they've got a real good role on their shoulders. So I'm really excited for them. And hopefully we'll see them back here one day on our APTI Corps selection.
3: I'm Lance Corporal Healing, based in Cyprus with the British Forces Cyprus HQ. I really enjoyed the course. I enjoyed going on the assault course in particular and gaining knowledge in instructional practices in the PTI world. And I hope to take that home to my home unit.
4: Professional fitness. All of those in uniform pride themselves on. Maintenance of that is shaped by all of these people in front of us.
5: Hi, I'm Sergeant Richmond, looking forward to badging in today after following the Reserve RAPTC pathway, heading to 152 RLC. The Reserve pathway is a bit different to the probs, but I've enjoyed it and it has been a memorable experience.
6: Ladies and gentlemen, for one last time, please congratulate all our PTI Course 86 and our RAPC Instructor Course 244.
0: That was Richard Wyeth at the latest Royal Army Physical Training Corps pass-off parade for the new PTIs and instructors transferring into the Corps at Fox Lines at Aldershot Garrison.

It's Alex Warren in Passenger on BFBS, the Voice of the Station. I'm just going to put this out there. I am not the best passenger in a car, mainly because I will be judging your driving, because I like to think that I'm just a really, really good driver. A little bit speedy Gonzalez sometimes, but I never, ever speed like when the cops are around, because that's a stupid thing to do, isn't it? I'm kidding. Right, on that note, enjoy the rest of your weekend wherever you are around the forces world. Stick around. We'll get your news next.

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0: dropped it off and piled in the caddy. 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
1: 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You can torture me all you want.
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0: Nowadays, everybody wanna talk like they got something to say, but nothing comes out when they move their lips, just a bunch of gibberish. 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

There's not a problem that I can't fix, cause I can do it in the mix. 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
2: Just something about you. 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
1: Hoops, Spurs, boots.
0: To the flow now, ooh.

millions of years, mankind lived just like the animals. And something happened, which unleashed the power of our imagination. We learned to talk.